I'm Martin Van Dyke. Please join me Sunday at 4 p.m. on Fine Tuning. We'll be featuring the solo debut by Patti Smith's guitarist Lenny Kaye. It's entitled Going Local. We'll have that plus a major birthday tribute, a tribute to the band's saxophonist and keyboardist, Garth Hudson, who would have been celebrating his 89th birthday on August the 2nd. Fine Tuning, Sundays from 4 until 6 p.m. on Ann Arbor's 107.1.

The latest from U2 there, if you haven't seen the video, you know we talked all about it in the music news. It's where they borrowed a bus in Mexico, and then it started raining, so they ended up going on somebody's balcony because they were invited up. And it's just a great video when you know all that background information. U2's Street of Dreams on Ann Arbor's 107.1. The album should be released soon. Here's the Avett Brothers' Ain't No Man on Ann Arbor's 107.1.

We're so into music, even our potholes have rhythm. It's another Made in Michigan track from Chelsea Lumber and Ann Arbor's 107.1.

The Accidentals Heart of Glass, believe it or not, on Ann Arbor is 107.1. They are made in Michigan. They're from Traverse City. The Accidentals on Ann Arbor is 107.1. Don't forget New Wave Nation coming up in about 45 minutes. My name is Kelly Brown. Thanks for hanging out with me tonight. Red Hot Chili Peppers on the way right now. I get so excited every single time I play this song. I love it. I think I'm going to love it for a long time. I think Maggie Rogers said that, but whatever. Cage the Elephant, Beaches in Tennessee on Ann Arbor is 107.1.

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4: Life with Dr. Sanjay Gupta.
5: They say consistency is key, but sometimes you just got to switch it up. A new study out of Harvard School of Public Health found that varying your exercise routine could add years to your life. What exercise someone did didn't matter much. What did matter was that all the exercises together worked all the muscle groups in their body. Now, an added benefit to changing things up is it can help you push through the plateau effect. That's when your body gets so efficient at doing something that you actually stop getting better at it. And we know from previous research that specializing in any one sport at a young age can make someone actually more prone to injury. And as experts we talk to point out, even elite athletes switch up things with their workouts, making sure to target strength, cardio, flexibility, balance, and doing that every single week. I'm Dr. Sanjay Gupta, helping you live a better life.
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That's Goose and Madalena on Ann Arbor's 107.1. Role Model on the way with his latest. Right now, Sponge and Molly on Ann Arbor's 107.1. See?

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0: The name of the album and his alias this time around is Chuck Timely in the Hourglass. The album will be out this coming Friday. Role Model will be at the Michigan Lottery Amphitheater at Freedom Hill on September 30th. Tickets are available now. Role Model's new single is called High Hopes 3000. Well, that does it for me. That means New Wave Nation is next. Have a great night. Music on the way from George Ezra. That's next on 107.1.
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1: Hey gang, let's rev things up again for another New Wave Nation. I'm Nina Blackwood, and this week Morrissey admits to being a blood-sucking parasite. The Pet Shop Boys escaped death by a mere 40 seconds. And a tune about feeling helpless in a world gone stark, raving mad. Plus, Split Ends, Elvis Style Council, Marshall Crenshaw, New Order, The Deals, and Peter Gabriel fires this one off with a greeting for all of you, a New Wave Nation.
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Pat Peters for the price of one. That was Peter Murphy on New Wave Nation. I'm Nina Blackwood. 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

Well, they'd broken up in 87 after the sudden death of their manager, Tony Fletcher, who'd been a calming influence on the feisty band. Frontman Mark Burgess said that this particular tune deals with the helplessness in a world gone stark, raving mad. It was also a frontrunner for the band's name, Up the Down Escalator. Look at me, audience. Today's New Wave Nation import game.

The Mats on New Wave Nation. I'm Nina Blackwood. Mark Hodgkinson said back in 1992, this is a quote, "The Chameleons will not play together again. Some wounds take a lifetime to heal. We're left to return to the fire and look for fading embers that might flicker occasionally and remind us of their brilliance," unquote.

Somebody Got Murdered, The Clash on New Wave Nation. I'm Nina Blackwood. The Lemonheads have released a remastered and expanded edition of their landmark 1992 album, It's a Shame About Ray. It includes 10 more tracks for a grand total of 23. Yeah, that's it. Of course, they're demos and B-sides, but there's also a second disc, a bonus live DVD from a show they did in Australia. Christmas is Robinson, The Lemonheads on New Wave Nation.

The Police on New Wave Nation. I'm Nina Blackwood. Morrissey said, quote, "I'm going to take Hyde Park like a flea inhabits a dog. If you're going, be sure to bring a flea collar," unquote. Now, does that mean that he wants you to repel him? I don't know. He's a wacky guy. Here's the Smiths, Panic on New Wave Nation.

Chrissy Hyam, the Pretenders, checking in on New Wave Nation. I'm Nina Blackwood. Miami Vice mastermind Michael Mann unsuccessfully sued the director of To Live and Die in L.A. for supposedly plagiarizing his show. I don't get that, but anyway. If anything, the director, William Friedkin, was guilty of stealing from himself, trying to top his legendary car chase in The French Connection with a wild backwards chase in To Live and Die in L.A. Well, Wang Cheng was above the fray. They just, submitted some music to it. Here they are on New Wave Nation.

Sinead on New Wave Nation. I'm Nina Blackwood. I have an email suggestion here from Lauren Cruz for Elvis Costello. We can always play some Costello for you. Watching The Detectives on

0: Squeeze on New Wave Nation. I'm Nina Blackwood, and I pick up the phone and call 877-333-WAVE. Hello?
1: Yes, Nina, this is a desperate request. We are without power for 5 days in Spartanburg, South Carolina. W-O-L-I, Greenville, Spartanburg. Please play The Church Under the Milky Way. It would make our night. We've been by the fire. Please. Thank you, Nina.

XCC on New Wave Nation. I'm Nina Blackwood. In the late 70s, Carlsbad, California spat out the Dills, a melodic bunch that earned the nickname the Everly Brothers of Punk. For you trivia buffs, their first ever appearance is actually in a film. Watch carefully during the Battle of the Band sequence in Cheech and Chong's Up in Smoke. That is, if you remember what you saw. Here they are, our punkers of the week. The Dills, Mr. Big, on New Wave Nation.

Talking Heads on New Wave Nation. I'm Nina Blackwood, and I have another request. This time it is from Janice Biggs, living in Sacramento, California, wants to hear English beats. So we'll do that. Here's Twist and Crawl on New Wave Nation.

from what I understand, Crowded House are recording another new album as we speak. That was Weather With You on New Wave Nation. I'm Nina Blackwood. Over the years, there's been a lot of speculation on exactly what Union of the Snake is about. Some pointed fingers to a cult or a military organization. Others think it's about the darker side of humanity, that the snake represents evil taking control of a person. Well, early on, Simon Le Bon dodged the question, hinting that the so-called borderline might be between the conscious and subconscious. But now, we have the truth. It's about tantric sex. Think of that what you will as you listen to the lyrics with new ears. Of course that's what it's about. Duran Duran, Union of the Snake. Come on, a New Wave Nation.

We flex on New Wave Nation. I'm Nina Blackwood, and take a listen to this one. The Pet Shop Boys and their crew were on the private jet flying from Chile to New Zealand when they were nearly hit by a Russian satellite wreckage as it plummeted to the earth. Word had it that if the plane had been just 40 seconds quicker, it all would have been over. Scary thought. Pet Shop Boys, Suburbia, on New Wave Nation.

0: mysterious ways from you two on New Wave Nation. And did you hear that there are some churches using songs like that instead of old school hymns? Yeah, they're going after the younger crowd, I suppose. Anyway, we're going back to the hotline here on the Nation. 877-333-WAVE is the number. Hello.
1: 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And I'd like to hear You Spin Me Round by Dead or Alive. Thank you.

0: Fine songwriter Marshall Crenshaw on New Wave Nation. I'm Nina Blackwood. Jonathan Richman wrote this song in 1970 when he was only 19 years old. His former bandmate John Felice said that as teenagers, they used to get in the car and just cruise. All of us did that. Said that they would come up over a hill and Jonathan would see the radio towers and the beacons flashing, and he would get almost teary-eyed. And he went on to say that he'd see all the beauty in things where other people just wouldn't see it. Well, here is Jonathan Richman and the Modern Lovers, Roadrunner, and the New Wave Nation Underground.
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0: 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I'm Nina Blackwood, and let's hook up again next week on your favorite station for more of the best New Wave funk and otherwise alternative favorites, New Wave Nation. 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It is produced by Anthony Pertizzo and the executive producers Danny Sheridan. I'm Nina Blackwood for the United Stations Radio Networks, and that's that for this for now on New Wave Nation.
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Croswell Opera House in Adrian continues their 160th anniversary celebration with Matilda, an exuberant musical about a young girl who discovers her gift to change her story and inspire those around her. Matilda runs August 6th through the 16th.

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I'm Martin Bandyke. Please join me Sunday at 4 p.m. on Fine Tuning. We'll be featuring the solo debut by Patti Smith's guitarist Lenny Kay. It's entitled Going Local. We'll have that plus a major birthday tribute, a tribute to the band's saxophonist and keyboardist, Garth Hudson, who would have been celebrating his 89th birthday on August the 2nd. 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

You know, where people play games with the night. God, it was too hot to sleep. I followed the sound of a jukebox coming from up the levee. All of a sudden, I could hear somebody whistling from right behind me. 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
1: Oh, this is sure stirring up some ghosts for me. 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
1: 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I'm going to open up the 107.1 ticket window, get you in to see Eric Clapton, Margaret Glasby, Big Thief, and more. 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

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Please join me Sunday at 4 p.m. on Fine Tuning. We'll be featuring the solo debut by Patti Smith's guitarist Lenny Kay. It's entitled Going Local. We'll have that plus a major birthday tribute, a tribute to the band's saxophonist and keyboardist, Garth Hudson, who would have been celebrating his 89th birthday on August the 2nd. 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
4: They say consistency is key, but sometimes you just got to switch it up. A new study out of Harvard School of Public Health found that varying your exercise routine could add years to your life. What exercise someone did didn't matter much. What did matter was that all the exercises together worked all the muscle groups in their body. Now, an added benefit to changing things up is it can help you push through the plateau effect. That's when your body gets so efficient at

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1: 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I'm Lucy Ann Lance, and this is the soul of our community. 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
1: Celebrating 90 years in 2026, the Ann Arbor JCs is a group of engaged young professionals aged 21 to 40. They are passionate about making positive change in our community, and they do make a profound difference. I'm Lucy Ann Lance, and this is Community Cares. As we celebrate the 90th anniversary of the JCs, we're going to walk through history and talk about the impact that these young professionals have had on our community. We welcome Faye Walsh. She served as the 69th president of the Ann Arbor JCs, 85th president of the JCI Michigan, and the 94th president of JCI USA. 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Welcome. It's great to have you here.
3: Thank you so much. Great to be here.
1: You're also a life member now.
3: I am.
1: You received that honor.
3: I did. They cannot get rid of me.
1: We'll talk more about that in a moment. Also with us is Karina Townsend. She is the 84th president of the Ann Arbor JCs and works as a local realtor with your mother.
4: Correct.
1: Tell yes. everyone about who you work with.
4: I work with my mom, Kendra Kerr. She has been in real estate for over 15 years. And after 5 years of bullying me, she finally got me to join her 4 years ago. And we have a wonderful time together. And so we're based out of Keller Williams in Ann Arbor, but we serve all of Washtenaw County and probably about an hour radius around Ann Arbor.
1: You were telling me a story before we went on about how you encountered the JCs as a young person.
4: Yeah. So I grew up in Ann Arbor, but moved away for college like many people do. And when I returned, I was trying to find ways to get involved and found it quite difficult because there's lots of volunteering opportunities when you're in high school, but finding them as an adult, not the same. So I actually went to Craigslist, and at the time there was a volunteer page and found that there were the Ipsy JCs. And I thought, oh, well, if there's the Ypsilanti JCs, there's probably also an Ann Arbor JCs, and found their website, and they were hosting an information night, which is where I met Faye for the first time back in 2011.
1: This does foster a lot of relationships, doesn't it? You get to meet a lot of people.
4: Oh, absolutely. I mean, throughout being a member of the chapter, but also Faye and I have both been involved at the state and national level. So we've made friends all over the state, country, and world.
1: And Faye, what prompted you to join the Ann Arbor JCs?
3: At the time, I worked for Kelly Services as a staffing manager, and I was trying to think of creative ways to get the word out about the need for temporary staffing at the company I supported. And I was looking through the phone book, like the actual yellow pages, because this was 1999.
1: Wait a minute. Phone book, Craigslist.
3: We're talking old school here. And I came across a number of different organizations, and for some reason, the JC's name stood out to me, and ultimately found out that there had been a JC's chapter in the town where I grew up, who put on the local haunted house. And so when I was reading the information on their website, it all sounded like something that was probably more interesting to me than for what I was trying to accomplish professionally. And same thing, I went to an information night. Mine happened to be at Dominic's. And I was sold as soon as they told me what the organization was about. It sounded really great, a good way to get involved and meet new people. And I signed that night and was involved ever since.
1: You mentioned haunted house. Mm-hmm. We know that the Ann Arbor JCs has Hallmark events as well. What are those, Karina?
4: Yeah, so we've had many different events over the years, but our two signature events these days are the Carnival at Pioneer High School, which typically happens at the end of June each year, and then the annual 4th of July parade, which both just happened, and we were able to be here to promote them a couple weeks before.
1: And these events are important. They sound like fun events, great community events, but there's a lot behind that, right, Faye?
3: There sure is, yes. There's the parade specifically, there's a lot of logistics that go into it, a lot of partnership in the community with other organizations and those who want to be involved and doing all of the marking for the route. That takes quite a bit of effort from our volunteers. We have others who get involved with us. The carnival, you know, we partner with a great organization, Skirbeck Entertainment, and they do a lot of the heavy lifting. But, you know, we pull the permits and do a lot of the behind the scenes. And the money raised from that really goes to fund a lot of what our chapter does and the way that they're able to give back to the community and to our members on a very regular basis.
1: We're going to be talking a lot about that because that is key. And that's why I love the Ann Arbor JC so very much. That and the fact that you're a great leadership development organization. Every member I meet, so well-spoken, so self-confident, it really gives you a great start in life, in your career and your family life, everything.
3: Absolutely. And I think most people don't necessarily join for leadership development, but they find it along the way. We kind of joke a lot of times that it's kind of stealthy. You don't realize you're becoming a leader until it's actually happening. But I very much have seen individuals who could barely stand up and introduce themselves in front of a crowd. And then after a few months of getting that confidence by being involved and having kind of that invisible safety net of the organization, they could stand up, they could run a project, they could serve on the board, and they could really become the leader that they were meant to be. And it's really exciting to watch, especially someone who's been around for a really long time. There's so many people who you've seen them grow tremendously. And it's a testament to our organization and what we provide.
1: Like many organizations that go back decades, 90 years now for the Ann Arbor JCs, this organization started out as an all men's group. Let's talk about those early origins and where the JCs came from.
4: Well, they were started in St. Louis, Missouri. And we talked about this when we were here before. Michael mentioned it was a dance club. That's how it started. And then it slowly evolved into a leadership development group. And as we're known, the JCs, but we're actually the Junior Chamber of Commerce.
1: That's where JCs comes from.
4: And so we have a long partnership with the Chamber of Commerce. And a lot of the chapters have really good relationships and they work, you know, side by side with them. We have a relationship with the Michigan Chamber of Commerce, and that's actually where our state office is.
1: Oh, I did not know that. And so I want to find out more about the hierarchy and the structures. You have local groups like the Ann Arbor JCs. How many local groups are there across the country or the world?
3: Gosh, I don't know the exact number nowadays. I know in Michigan, we're probably 20 or so chapters throughout the state of Michigan. But we're probably in about 120 countries, I would say, nowadays.
1: Wow.
3: You know, at the peak, we were 200,000 members plus worldwide. And so you have organizations, I mean, in countries that you've probably never heard of before. But these are individuals who are like-minded in the fact that they want to create positive impact in their community and develop themselves as leaders. And they get involved with JCs or Junior Chamber International, JCI, as we call it, worldwide. And they find a place and a way to make that impact.
1: And so there's the state level, then what?
3: Then you have the national level, so the JCI USA, which I had the honor of serving as national president in 2014. And then you have the Junior Chamber International, which we just refer to as JCI, which is all of the countries, you know, the 120 or so that I mentioned, who are involved at that level. And so there are ways to get involved at all levels, whether it's, you know, just participating, whether it's serving in a leadership role. The ultimate position is what we call world president.
1: Oh.
3: Big title, lots of cool opportunities to travel the world and make an impact with the countries that are part of the organization. But there's opportunities everywhere you look.
1: Incredible. And you actually, I remember you telling us, Karina, you actually got to travel and meet some of your contemporaries in other parts of the world.
4: Yeah, both Faye and I have done that at different times. Mm-hmm. Sadly, not together, but that was the reason I actually joined the chapter. After months of Faye trying to recruit me to join, I was interested in the volunteering, but I was like, what's going to make this organization different? And Faye mentioned, oh, there's opportunities to go to World Congress, which is the international conference that brings all of the members together. And when I heard that, I love traveling. So it was like an easy sell. Of course, I want to go meet all of these members from across the world. So I've had the opportunity to go to World Congress twice. The first time I went to Switzerland and the second time I got to go to Taiwan.
1: Are they doing the same kinds of things that you're doing here in Ann Arbor, in those other countries and places?
4: They're doing projects, but I would say they look a little bit different. No, but obviously other countries aren't running 4th of July parades. But, you know.
1: But is the goal the same, where you have events, you make money that you pour back into the community?
4: I would say some of them, yes. Others, no. I lived in Prague for 2 years, and there was a local JCI Prague chapter, and their focus is a lot on small businesses. And so it was getting the members to learn the skills in order to run their small businesses.
1: Oh.
4: And so while the mission is still leadership development, they were doing fundraisers and partnering, it was their projects were a lot more business focused than I think ours are, which are more community focused.
1: So Faye, take us back to 1936, 90 years ago.
3: You were closer to it than
1: Karina was.
3: That is a true statement. Thank you for that.
1: So how is it that this began in Ann Arbor as an all men's group?
3: So, you know, the organization in the U.S. started in 1920. And so the word got out to, you know, to young men around the country, and they wanted to be a part of it, too. And so Franklin C. Forsyth was the first president of the Ann Arbor JCs. Again, because I wasn't actually there, I don't know how I was not in the room where it happened. I don't know how it came to be, but he was somebody who was very community minded and obviously saw the benefit of getting a group of men together to impact the community.
1: Same
3: kind of
1: Forsyth
3: from there.
1: As Forsyth School here,
3: yes,
1: in Ann Arbor,
3: yes, same,
1: and Forsyth Park, and I had to look him up because he was an attorney at the time. He also was the president of the Ann Arbor Young Men's Christian Association, which I believe was the precursor to the YMCA. Mm-hmm. Franklin C. Forsyth, and I found an article in the Ann Arbor District Library archives and a photograph by X. Stanger, the former photographer back in the day. Mm-hmm. 1943, it went all the way back to on this. So just slightly after, right, you know, he had helped start the Ann Arbor JCs.
3: So chances are he probably learned a lot of his leadership development to apply to the YMCA to what he gained from the JCs.
1: Wow.
3: That happens in a lot of places, quite honestly. We see a lot of people before they, you know, become the leaders and the people that they are known as. They started Gerald Ford, for instance, was a member of the Grand Rapids JCs.
1: Oh.
3: You know, we've all heard of him. So, you know, he went on to be president of the United States. And so there are a lot of leaders just like that, that, you know, started in a local chapter and continue to grow in other ways because of what they learned in our organization.
1: Join the JCs and you too can be U.S.
3: Absolutely.
1: President. Why not? We are listening to Community Cares today with Faye Walsh and Karina Townsend from the Ann Arbor JCs. So let's now fast forward to 2026, the 90th is going to be celebrated, and you have a big event coming up. Is that right, Karina?
4: Yeah, we're really excited. We thought it would be a good way to celebrate our 90th by having a picnic at German Park. Many of our members and projects have been just going to German Park on the last Saturday of the month in the summer, just as a fun way to come together and hang out. But we thought, okay, why don't we rent it out and actually have our own party there? So we will be there on August 22nd. Tickets are $50. And we're really quite lucky. We've got several sponsors. I'd love to acknowledge if that's okay.
1: Yes.
4: And want to see anyone who's been involved or community members come out. So big thank you to our sponsors, Epic Races, which is one we also partner with for the 4th of July, Marshall Mortgage, ITC Holdings, Matt Miller with Reinhardt Realtors, the Journey Realty team at Keller Williams, and Hearsay Brewing.
1: Well, it's wonderful. And I love paying tribute to these businesses. And, you know, supporting this as a business is so important because it shows your community involvement as a business, and it makes for a healthier community all the way around, because then you're, like we said, are going out and doing great things for the community through the JC's work. If our listeners go to a2jcs.org, that's JAYCEES. Again, that's a2jcs.org. You get online with their website. You can learn how to get involved and so much more. Plus, they have a tab all about the 90th celebration. So you can log into that and get more details. Tickets include the food, alcoholic and non-alcoholic beverages. And your ticket will support hands-on projects that build leadership skills, uplift local businesses, and bring neighbors together for events like the 4th of July parade that you do so well. So wonderful talking today here on Community Cares with the Ann Arbor JCs. 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
1: 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Faye Walsh, Karina Townsend from the Ann Arbor JCs, as the JCs partner with local businesses, organizations, and volunteer groups to plan and coordinate events that foster bonds between our local community and help make Washtenaw County a vital and beautiful place to live, raise your family, and enjoy. And we love the work that the JCs do. So let's talk about what it takes to be a member of the Ann Arbor JCs. Do you have to be selected to become a member?
4: So we do have an application process. So we make sure that people fill out the application and that they're going to be invested as a member. We usually ask members to actually show up to an event beforehand. And then when the application is in, the board of directors votes on the member. And usually that's after they've met them and make sure that they're actually, like I said, going to show up and commit to it. But what's nice about the chapter is once you become a member, you don't have to attend every project and you don't have to come to every meeting. I know when I first joined, I used to be a recruiter at the University of Michigan. And some days, or some weeks, actually, I'd be gone traveling. And so I'd be gone for maybe 2 months and then I'd come back and be super engaged. But it's, you can have that balance. It's not, you don't have to give 100% of your time, because we understand people have jobs, people have lives, families. And so there is an application process, but we do want people who are going to just come and be authentic and commit to volunteering, but also invest in what things they enjoy doing. So every year, our calendar looks a little bit different because it's based on what the members want to do.
1: Oh, they bring something new to the party every year.
4: Yes. Absolutely.
1: So, Faye, there is an age requirement here.
3: There is. So in Ann Arbor, it's 21 to 40 years old. And so once you have achieved the age of 40, you you age out, as we call it. But you can still be involved. You can still attend events. You just can't serve on the board. You can't, you know, can't vote. You can't chair projects, because we really are trying to develop those young leaders to give them the skills that they need. And the hope is that once you've aged out, you're taking those skills and you're applying it elsewhere, other community organizations, local government, your own business, things like that. And hopefully we've given you the tools to do so.
1: And Karina, I understand that Faye is honored with a lifetime membership. Tell me about that.
4: Well, Faye's been honored with lots of
1: like
4: awards.
1: Like what?
4: Well, she is a senator, which is the highest honor you can get in JCI. She has the lifetime membership for the Ann Arbor JCs, and she's also an ambassador, which is the highest honor you can get in JCI USA. And so both, I was around for at least two of the three celebrations. And when I was state president, we surprised her with her ambassadorship, because that was the last award she had not yet received.
1: Congratulations to you.
3: Thank you.
1: So is it fair to say you've aged out, but you're still in?
3: Yes. That is a very fair statement. I think for me, and part of the, you know, being recognized with the awards that they've given me, it's because I have continued to give back, and I serve as a mentor and as an advisor, because I feel like this organization gave me so much, and I feel almost like it'd be selfish if I didn't continue to give back in some way, shape, or form. And so, so even though the age of my driver's license does say it is above 40, I still help out wherever I can and help bring new leaders along, because I think it's important.
1: Faye Walsh served as the 69th president of the Ann Arbor JCs, 85th president of the JCI Michigan, and 94th president of JCI USA. Karina Townsend, 84th president of the Ann Arbor JCs. What am I missing from your roster?
4: I was also the 99th president of JCI Michigan.
1: Oh, congratulations. So I want to talk about that and how this has defined who you are as individuals. We all want to strive to be the very best and authentic self of who we are, always try to improve ourselves. How has the JCs done that for you, Faye?
3: I think for me, it gave me a platform to hone skills. So, for instance, I was never a shy person. I was always an extrovert, but the JCs allowed me.
1: You got to be kidding.
3: I know,
1: me.
3: Right? It's hard to believe.
1: I am shocked at that.
3: But the JCs gave me a chance to learn how to deliver a message and how to be inspirational and motivational, and to be able to, you know, to hit people in their feels when there was an opportunity to. And so I didn't have that necessarily professionally. I've worked in human resources my entire life, which is a very people oriented role. But in leadership in the JCs, I found a way to inspire people to be better and to, you know, strive for things that they didn't even know were possible. And so I feel like that's one of the things that really I had the ability to gain and then to transfer back to others as I served in the different roles that I had, and you know, hopefully give them the idea that they could do it as well.
1: Before we find out more about how that changed you, Karina, I want you to also comment about when you see someone brand new coming in and they're tentative, they probably are wondering what they're getting themselves involved with. And how quickly do you see that progression in their life because of the work they're doing with the JCs?
4: You see their confidence start to grow. What's nice about the organization is that we allow people to serve on committees even as a brand new member. And so they don't have to know anything about planning a carnival or planning a parade or any other project, because we've broken it down into very easy steps. And so anyone who is willing to learn can participate. And so maybe you only help with two steps this year, but next year you're on the committee and you're doing 10 things.
1: And you're hands-on teaching them?
4: Yes. And so they might have a mentor, or might just say, hey, we need you to send this email to get quotes for t-shirts, or we need you to send this email to the city to figure out how we get the meters bagged. And so it's very easy steps, but we want to make sure that they're not going to fail when they're first learning.
1: Right.
4: But also,
1: and just by doing that, though, you start learning the structure of the city. Now mm-hmm. you can apply that maybe in your job or when your neighborhood group needs something done at City Hall. All of that comes together because of the JC's work.
4: Absolutely. It just makes everything else in your life that much easier. But also you start building relationships with other people. And so then when you're out and about, it's nice when you go to the grocery store and you run into someone you've been volunteering with. Or in my previous role at the university, I would be at an event and I'd run into a JC member, and it was like a connection I already had and someone I could call if I needed help around campus.
1: Right. So what was it for you? What defined your moment at the JCs where you realized this organization is, I'm doing good, but it's doing good for me too?
4: Well, I joined because of the international aspect and the volunteering. I had never any interest in serving on the board. Someone nominated me to be a director, and I thought, okay, well, I've served on these committees. I think I can handle the next step. But what helped me was that someone kept seeing more in me and kept nominating me for the next role and the next role. And so it was really nice to take on bigger projects. I never thought that I would be a good recruiter for the chapter, even though I was recruiting. My job was to be a student recruiter at the university, but like to recruit someone to join. And just by getting to know Faye and watching what Faye did for recruiting me, I was able to say, oh, I can see why I enjoy this and the benefit. And then I became the top recruiter in the state 1 year as a result.
1: Oh, that's wonderful. Partnerships are so important with other organizations in our community. Obviously, when you're working on events and you're raising money and pouring it back into the community, you make a lot of connections with these partnerships. How valuable are those? And how do the JCs help other organizations, Faye?
3: Absolutely. So, I mean, we rely on partnerships for just about everything. And so when we're thinking about both the large scale projects like the carnival and like the parade, even two small things, it could be, you know, an ice cream social, we're looking to give back to the community that we live and work in. And so for us, it's really, really important to find those businesses and those companies and those organizations that want to, you know, they have similar values, they have similar interests in giving back. And so that's really important for us. And so there are some long-term organizations I know that we have worked with over the years. I know Karina mentioned Epic Races is one of the sponsors for our 90th. You know, the 4th of July parade has been going on for a very long time, and there's been a very long term. You know, we've had to work out logistics with each other. I mean, there's been construction, go figure, at various points. And so we have to kind of work around. And so when you have those good working relationships, it's easier to come to the table to come up with solutions. And a lot of times we have, you know, the individuals who are coming from these groups, they decide they want to become a member too, because you don't have to just be a member of one organization or another organization. You can get different benefits from various places. And so we always tell people, you know, hey, even though you're involved somewhere else, come get involved with us, because, you know, we can give you something a little bit different, and it's okay to be a part of both.
1: How would you get involved with another nonprofit right now? Would they come to you if they have an idea? Maybe you have an idea. Do you have room to add more to your roster? Tell me about how those connections happen.
4: Oftentimes we start working with other nonprofits because our members are passionate about the work that they do. And so we reach out to volunteer. Several years ago, probably over 10 years ago, we used to run an Easter egg scramble. And we got to a point where our members were really burnt out because we really weren't partnering with anyone. We were doing everything ourselves. And it was a lot of manpower. And so we decided we were not going to hold it 1 year. But our members were really passionate about working still with kids. And so we started partnering with Big Brothers Big Sisters. And so for the last, 7 years, maybe minus one because of the pandemic, we have been doing an annual event where we host a Halloween party for Big Brothers Big Sisters. So all the bigs and all the littles come together. And as a result, we've had some of their bigs join us as members. But it's such a wonderful partnership event. Another project that we've been doing for the last couple of years is with the Michigan Foster Care Closet. And so we partner with them for their annual holiday giving event. And so it's really because our members are super excited about it. But if there is a nonprofit that is looking for someone to partner with, whether that's financially or looking for volunteers, they can always reach out to us. We're always looking for new groups to work with. And so it's really just been wonderful to see our memberships get so excited about different nonprofits.
1: And you can go online to a2jaycees.org. That's JAYCEES, a2jaycees.org, and find out how to get involved. Our conversation today on Community Cares with Karina Townsend and Faye Walsh from the Ann Arbor JCs. What about finances? What do your finances look like? How much money do you raise every year? Let's talk a little bit about that and how strong you are.
4: Yeah. So every year, our biggest fundraiser is the carnival at Pioneer High School. So that's the one we're always marketing and pushing because we get a nice portion of the ticket sales from Skirbeck. This year, we raised $40,000.
1: Wow. Excellent.
4: I know. That's great. So all of that money will go back into the community for events like the parade, working with the partnership project with Big Brothers Big Sisters, the Michigan Foster Care Closet, and then it will be what other organizations that our membership decides to partner with. And so we will be at Ipsy Pride at the end of the month, and we'll have a booth there. I know there's several other things coming up as well. Our community VP has just done a lot of outreach this year to build relationships with other nonprofits. And even if we've only had 5 people go and volunteer, that's been really fun for our members.
1: Faye is the one at the table who has the longest tenure with the Ann Arbor JC.

0: to say yes. And I think a lot of times, you know, that little nudge, you know, as Karina said, somebody nominated her, just, you know, feeling that somebody else believes in you. And we do our best to make sure that you know that you're supported, that we believe in you, and we will support you in everything that you do so you can be successful. That's my biggest pride, is when I look at someone like Karina, who I recruited so long ago, and to see all the things that she has done. And know that she's, you know, really taken full advantage of the organization and all the opportunities. That's, to me, that's the sign of a great member, because, you know, it was there. You said yes. You sought things out. You maybe didn't know that you wanted to do until someone presented it to you. And because you said yes, you really are in a much better place.
1: Just get involved.
0: Just get involved.
1: Get
0: absolutely
1: involved with your community, yes, with your Ann Arbor JCs. Karina, invite everyone to the 90th celebration at German Park on Saturday, August 22nd.
2: Please join us. 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Tickets are $50, and we'll be there from 3 p.m. until they kick us out. We've got kids' activities, the first part, and then we will have a program, and we're going to be hearing from some of our past presidents, along with our state president for JCI Michigan. And then we will also be having some nice beverages from Hearsay Brewing.
1: How lovely. So $50 a ticket, and for children?
2: There are family packages.
1: Oh, okay.
2: And so it's $150 for two adults and two kids.
1: All right. Well, the whole community is invited. 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
2: No, anyone who's been a member or come to the parade, or anyone who just wants to
1: support the JCs.
2: Absolutely. The JCs is welcome to join us.
1: The Ann Arbor JCs provides development opportunities that empower young people to create positive change. And their vision is to be the leading global network of young active citizens. And they certainly are. Here in Ann Arbor. Our thanks to Karina Townsend and Faye Walsh from the Ann Arbor JCs. I'm Lucy Ann Lance, and this is Community Cares.
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7: If I were to ask you what makes for a good night's sleep, you'd probably say a dark, quiet room, not too many things on your mind. But every night when you go to get some Z's, how often do you really think about the temperature in your bedroom? Temperature may be one of the most underappreciated factors in sleep. That's according to the Senior Vice President of Research and Scientific Affairs at the National Sleep Foundation. We often hear about lights and screens and stress, but even modest changes in temperature and airflow can influence both how quickly you fall asleep and how deeply you stay asleep. Most experts will recommend a room temperature of 60 to 67 degrees Fahrenheit. You might also experiment with your sheets and what you actually wear to bed. Play around a bit and see what improves your sleep. You might be delightfully surprised. I'm Dr. Sanjay Gupta, helping you live a better life.
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What a joy to be back, always. That's the title track of my album. My latest album is called The Hummingbird Highway. And this next song, it was going to be in French, but now it's just got enough French. And it's called Tu sais le printemps, which means, you know the spring.

0: Thank you. Caitlin Thomas.
1: Dar Williams. The latest record is called Hummingbird Highway, along with Seth Clear on the keyboard and Caitlin Thomas on the cello and vocals. They will all be back to play some more music later on in the show.
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1: I'm Nick Forster. You're listening to E-Town. Dar Williams is going to be back to play some more music in a little while. And Peter Mulvey is here. He's going to be up soon to play some music. I mentioned Rick Bass before. He grew up in Houston, went to school to become a petroleum geologist, and all along he was writing short stories, essays, and later books, lots of them. He's been a professor at a variety of different universities and writing programs. He's won all kinds of prizes for his work. And lately he's focused on the place where he lives, the Yaak Valley in northwestern Montana. It's an area that's very remote, very wild, very close to the Canadian border, and it's now threatened in that the old growth forest there is slated for some clear cutting. So Rick has been writing about the natural world throughout his career, and now he's got a cause that is close to home and one that also has a musical side to it, because there is a guitar made from ancient wood from the Yaak Valley that just might itself save some of the trees up there. Please welcome to E-Town, Rick Bass. Welcome back. Rick, you're also a veteran from the class of 1994. I think that was the first time you came to E-Town.
6: Yeah, it's so good to be back. You guys are amazing. That cello, I just like, there's no longer any ugliness or wrong in the world. It's gone away. And Dar, well, yeah.
1: I know Dar Williams does some writing camps, teaching folks to write, and you do some of that too, don't you?
6: I do, but I just say the same thing every class. Be specific, you know, make sure that the reader has 5 points of attachment, the 5 senses, touch, taste, sight, scent, sound. And if you can get them feeling those specific senses, they're in the dream of the story or the dream of the song.
1: Yeah, that's really good advice. Never having been to a writing workshop, I feel like I just got something very important. And it saved me a lot of time and money, too.
6: It's so easy.
1: Yeah. I don't think so. So speaking of those 5 senses, maybe you can tell us about the place where you live and give us a little sense of what it feels like.
6: Yeah, it's this crazy valley up on the Canadian border in northwestern Montana. While the rest of the ice was retreating the end of the ice age, it sat under a bowl of ice, 2,000 or 3,000 feet of blue ice, just pressing down on it. So it was this glowing blue eye in the northern Rockies. It finally melted out. But what it left was these Appalachian-shaped hills, like the muscles of animals, a very metamorphosed, not glaciated valley. It's really wet, really low elevation, grows huge trees. That's where I live.
1: Yeah. I want to talk a little bit about old growth forest because there's not much of it left. As I understand it, there's like 95% has already been logged or something like that.
6: Most of it, yeah. And, you know, this investment that took millennia to grow, to build the soil. It's not even soil yet. It's just living organic material. It's carcasses of the giants moldering into carcasses of the giants before them, the carcasses of 600, 800-year-old trees before them. And then there are these giants kind of wobbling on top of all this soft organic material.
1: It's wild. And it's all interconnected because, as you mentioned, the soil that isn't soil is really still a living organism that is in some ways even communicating, and all of the flora and fauna that have been in this undisturbed natural environment, it's pretty rare, the opportunity to actually see that untouched, unchanged for thousands of years.
6: Yeah. No, it's a scientific treasure house, and it stores a lot of carbon.
1: Yeah. So the Forest Service wants to log a section of this old growth forest.
6: Several hundred acres, yeah. And so we thought, you know, we've been fighting these big clear cuts for decades, and we win some, we lose some. And this old forest is so unique. We thought, we can't risk losing it. I mean, I'm looking at y'all's banner up here, music, ideas, community. We thought cultural protection is the strongest. And so we started bringing in our artists, painters, musicians, luthiers, photographers. Yeah. We're bringing in young people, and they're going to make art and then take it back to their cities and advocate to their elected leaders.
1: And speaking of craftsmen and artisans and luthiers in particular, there's a story about a great Engelmann spruce that's 325 years old or something like that.
6: Yeah. The Forest Service built a road into the edge of this old forest. And when they built the road, it knocked over a lot of the old giants that no longer had the support of their cohorts, the forest around them. And one of them was this 315-year-old Engelmann spruce. It hadn't blown over it. It just snapped. And I went in and cut out about a four-foot section, about like this whale vertebrae, and wheelbarrowed it out and took it to this master luthier in Bozeman, Kevin Kopp, who worked at Gibson. He made this guitar. It's here tonight. I mean, we built this guitar with the dream of E-Town and other music festivals. She hasn't ever played anything. Every song that each musician chooses to play on her, they're teaching it to her. And, you know, this will be a sacred object for the next 300 years as our country says these songs matter to us. This is what we want this guitar to learn. And the audiences, when they hear her play, climate grief goes away for the evening and you have climate joy. And that's how we're going to get out of this jackpot. Likes you.

0: And all will be well, and all manner of things will be well. I just go.
1: Thank you. I get to play with the E-Town band. I get to.
2: This is called Don't You Ever Change. I wrote this with the Milwaukee writer, John Seeger.

0: E-Town Band.
1: Peter Mulvey, welcome welcome to E-Town.
0: Thank you.
1: Yeah, man. So, Wisconsin to Boston when you were a younger person.
0: Yeah.
1: Busking in the subways.
0: Yeah.
1: What songs did you sing when you were busking because you hadn't written a bunch of songs yet?
0: Yeah, I mean, I sang so many. And, you know, I had landed...
1: So you're a guy who remembers the words.
0: I am. And I had landed, you know, the Berklee School is there, and the folk scene is there, and my mentor, Chris Smither, and I'm playing open mics, and Doris, the open mic feature. Like, there's a whole thing there. And I sort of flung myself into it, and I must have learned hundreds of songs.
1: Wow.
0: And played... that's probably where I got my several thousand hours at the beginning. Yeah.
1: Yeah. And you went to Ireland for a minute too.
0: Yeah. So I studied there when I was in college. And then as soon as I began touring, you know, I would make 2-3 trips to Ireland nearly every year. Oh, that was great.
1: Yeah. And there is there's a lovely sort of Irish way of infusing music and stories and humor and into every meal, into every social interaction, into... There's both the tradition, but there's also the invitation to, like, what do you got? Let's go.
0: Amen. In the course of simply asking directions to the next town, you can descend into an excavation of human nature.
1: Yeah. I mentioned the sheer output of your recorded music. So you're a guy who likes to work. Is it something like almost a record a year, but not quite? But it's a lot.
0: Yeah, it's up there. I'm a huge fan of, though I don't really play... like Bill Frisell, like the sort of avant jazz people. And I kind of like their approach. Like, a record to me is not a large affair. You just get some repertoire. If I have songs on hand, well, then it'll be those songs.
1: Yeah.
0: There might be a few covers. It might be all covers.
1: Yeah.
0: But just get some players, spend 3 days playing these songs and walk away. Something happened.
1: Yeah.
0: That's a record.
1: It's a postcard from a moment where you had an experience.
0: Precisely. Yeah.
1: It doesn't have to mean the defining characteristic of your entire life.
0: Yeah, I don't listen to them once they're...
1: No.
0: I just don't.
1: Neither does Bill Frisell.
0: Oh, good.
1: No, I think that's the nature of it. It's interesting. I mean, I think sometimes I equate this to, you know, a painter has a canvas, and for musicians, the recorded output is the equivalent.
0: Yeah.
1: And I mentioned earlier the record you made in Floyd, Virginia.
0: Yeah.
1: At the old Floyd Mercantile.
0: Yeah.
1: I've been walking around in that town and I've seen that old building. It's pretty cool.
0: Yeah.
1: But you did a Kickstarter.
0: Yeah.
1: To help offset the cost of making a record, which is, again, technology did not used to exist when I was starting out anyway.
0: Yeah.
1: But it's such a smart idea. And it was lovely to see that you handily exceeded your expectations because people wanted to support your work.
0: I'm very lucky to have a good crowd that sort of supported my twists and turns.
1: Yeah. And one of those twists and turns involved Sista Strings. You did some recording with those two.
0: Yes.
1: So cool.
0: Yeah. They're just friends of mine from Milwaukee. They're a generation younger than me, but I met them because they were playing in my brother's Unitarian church. And then, you know, I hired them away from the band they were in. And then our pal, Allie Russell, she hired them away from me.
1: Yeah.
0: How much is that Mulvey guy? And then Brandy Carlisle hired them, and now they're sort of, you know, hanging with McCartney and the Super Bowl and Bad Bunny and, I assume, the Pope at any moment.
1: Yeah, you know? Yeah. Let's hope.
0: Yeah.
1: But you're mostly touring on your own, and you've got a whole network, a whole system, and a whole...
0: I do.
1: As you say, you've been at it a long time.
0: Yeah.
1: And it's a process that requires a real commitment.
0: Yeah, I am very fortunate in that I bought the shabby house on a great block. Like, I'm a recording artist on Righteous Babe.
1: Yeah,
0: they've been good to me.
1: Yeah. Being on Righteous Babe, is that new?
0: I think it's been the last 3 or 4 records.
1: Okay,
0: like,
1: cool.
0: I mean, I had always known her. You know, we were in the round things at festivals in 1992. And then, you know, then she had a fairly Neptunian... But we'd see each other. Like, I would open a show or whatever. And I remember we had a real sit-down in Alaska and, you know, just sort of caught up for the first time in many years. And she asked me to come on the road with her. And, like, after that, she was like, let's do this thing, you know.
1: Oh, that's great.
0: Got to find out what she makes for her kids at lunch. And it turns out icons make their children mac and cheese.
1: Yes. Well, again, Peter, that's all good stuff, and it's all a testament to good intentions and hard work and talent. And so congrats.
0: Thank you.
1: Yeah. It's taken us a while, but I'm glad you're here.
0: Thank you.
1: Let's get back to music. Welcome back, if you would, Peter Mulvey.
0: One, two, three, two, two, two.

0: That's Peter Mulvey.
1: Thank you.
0: Along with E-Tones, Christian Teal, Adam Bodine, Eric Turin, Helen Forster sing in harmony. He's got a new record coming out on Righteous Babe Records called Floyd Mercantile with Jenna Nichols, Peter Mulvey.
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0: I'm Nick Forster. I would like to say hello to our listeners who are hearing E-Town right now on stations like WEOS in Geneva, New York, 89.5 FM, on KACU in Abilene, Texas. Thanks for listening. And on WYEP in Pittsburgh, Pennsylvania, 91.3. Thank you for tuning into E-Town. As always, if you want more information about any of our guests, you want to find out how to get tickets to live shows, just anything you want to know. There's all kinds of stuff there on E-Town, and probably we'll have a link to Rick Bass's website if you want to find out more about that. And, of course, there's a gazillion videos on our YouTube channel and much more to discover. So music and words and writing and book writing and singing and guitar making, and it is good to be around people who are making stuff. Expressing themselves, and after staring into the vast expanse of an empty canvas or an empty page, it's cool that people just can have the imagination and the determination to just make stuff. So we like being around that. I was inspired by Rick Bass and his commitment to saving old growth forests, or as many forests as he can, and that guitar is cool, and it's a good ambassador for his work. I don't know, Dar, do you want to check out that guitar?
8: Yeah, let's check out that guitar.
0: You want to look at it?
8: Oh my gosh. I could do like one of those big fancy solos up the neck, but you did it already. So
0: right.
8: I'll just give you a few strums.
0: Yeah.
8: So.
0: Yeah.

Dar Williams from the Hudson Valley. Her latest record is called The Hummingbird Highway, out on Righteous Babe Records, along with Seth Glear on the keys and guitar and vocals, Kaylin Thomas on cello and guitar and vocals, and Dar Williams. We're going to do one more song, get everybody out on stage, one more song together. I want to thank all of our guests this week. I want to say a special thanks to Dar and her band for coming out. Thanks to the E-Tones, the house band, Helen Forster. Thanks to our guest, Rick Bass, coming from the Yaak Valley in northwestern Montana, working hard to preserve that old-growth forest. Thanks to Peter Mulvey, coming from western Massachusetts. Gonna play one more song. This one is from Cheryl Wheeler, a wonderful singer-songwriter who's part of the vibrant East Coast singer-songwriter community. She's announced that she's stepping away from touring after many years. So this one is for you, Cheryl. I'm Nick Forster. Hope you can be with us next week right here in E-Town.

0: Ex-Ambassadors live in our studios here at Acoustic Cafe. The year was 2018. The song, Unsteady. And had a new spin on a 20-year-old classic by a 65-year-old band. And our in-studio guest this week, M.T. Jones.
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0: Accepting blues classics, the Rolling Stones don't do a lot of cover songs. Never really have. And why should they have done so with the Jagger Richards writing team, as well as the occasional contributions from Ronnie Wood and others in their long storied history? But sure enough, the legendary band's new album, Foreign Tongues, has just that, a cover. It was on the 2006 album from Amy Winehouse called Back to Black, her final recording before her death in 2011. The song was written by Mark Ronson, and on Amy's version, Wu-Tang's Ghostface Killah is featured. And the Stones aren't the first to cover the song. Wanda Jackson did it on her Jack White-produced album, The Party Ain't Over, in 2011. When Amy originally cut the track, it was envisioned as a solo recording, and the closest thing to that is this version, recorded for the BBC's Live Lounge in 2007.

0: Why I Cry. Another one from that album called Joy, as performed by our in-studio guest on Acoustic Cafe this week, M.T. Jones. Joined in the appearance by Evan Panzer on drums and Morgan King playing the bass. And we'll have more from the trio in the second hour here on Acoustic Cafe. And coming up, Billy Strings, twice. Allison Russell with one of many guests, and that guest live here. Live since 65, the Ark looks to the future with a storied history. That history informs their continued growth as one of the country's premier nonprofit venues. 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
6: A better life with Dr. Sanjay Gupta.
7: They say consistency is key, but sometimes you just got to switch it up. A new study out of Harvard School of Public Health found that varying your exercise routine could add years to your life. What exercise someone did didn't matter much. What did matter was that all the exercises together worked all the muscle groups in their body. Now, an added benefit to changing things up is it can help you push through the plateau effect. That's when your body gets so efficient at doing something that you actually stop getting better at it. And we know from previous research that specializing in any one sport at a young age can make someone actually more prone to injury. And as experts we talk to point out, even elite athletes switch up things with their workouts, making sure to target strength, cardio, flexibility, balance, and doing that every single week. I'm Dr. Sanjay Gupta, helping you live a better life.
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0: You're listening to Acoustic Cafe. I'm Rob Reinhart. Come August 28th, there will be a new album from Billy Strings, the wildly successful multi-instrumentalist, singer, and songwriter. And he's working with T-Bone Burnett, the legendary producer and soundtrack producer, on the new album called So Much for Goodbyes. From that, this is Burn the Other End on Acoustic Cafe.

0: Norah Jones from 25 years ago, just as Come Away With Me was starting to hit the streets. That is Norah and her band live in our studios here at Acoustic Cafe, running through their version of Hank Williams' Cold, Cold Heart. Now, we heard Norah Jones before that, along with Allison Russell. That is from Allison's brand new album, which is called In the Hour of Chaos. Norah, just one of many guests. In fact, many of the songs have multiple guests joining Allison Russell. We heard the song called Really Real on Acoustic Cafe. And next hour, we have a soul coughing record at 30. New Ryan Beatty, Lizzie No, Baby Rose, and Old Crow Medicine Show. 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
0: We're starting the second hour of Acoustic Cafe now. I'm Rob Reinhardt. MT Jones from England is our in-studio guest this week. More with the trio coming up here in just a bit. We'll start the hour, though, with John R. Miller. John R. Miller has been announced this year as the recipient for 2026 of the John Prine Songwriting Fellowship. The Newport Festival Foundation awards that just once each year, and John R. Miller will be getting that award. John's songwriting is perfect for that particular award, as you're going to hear a song now from the new album called The Great Unknowing. Cornbread and Pinto Beans, the name of this from John R. Miller on Acoustic Cafe.
7: She kept marks under her mattress. She was just a kid.

0: A song from their second studio album, Wild and Clear and Blue. That is the trio I'm With Her, live in our studios. And Mother Eagle, Sing Me Alive. Sing Me Alive is the name of the new live album from I'm With Her. And ahead, a Soul Coughing classic turns 30, plus Old Crow Medicine Show, the extraordinary voice of Baby Rose, and upcoming guests, the Arcadian Wild.
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0: The 1990s were in full swing 30 years ago, and one of the sounds of that decade was soul coughing. Through their three albums in 1994, 96, and 1998, they did something truly unique, fusing alternative rock with acid jazz with the 90s update on beat poetry courtesy of frontman Mike Doty, although he sometimes went by M. Doty or simply Doty. The album, Irresistible Bliss, arrived in the summer of 1996, featuring the song you're hearing now called Super Bon Bon. Of course, the band would end in 1999 after their third album, and stay ended for 25 years, until a brief reunion tour in the fall of 2024 and early 2025. In between, Mike Doty launched into a busy solo career, and in 2013, revisited soul coughing songs on an acoustic album called Circles. That year, he also dropped by the Leon Loft for some of the songs, including this version of Super Bon Bon on Acoustic Cafe.
3: Move aside and let the man go through. Let the man go through. Move aside and let the man go through.

0: working with a producer for the first time, the Arcadian Wild have a brand new album coming out in just a couple of weeks called Make It Out Alive. The four-piece will join us when that album arrives to discuss an exciting new time for the Arcadian Wild. We just heard the song called Comes Around Again on Acoustic Cafe. Baby Rose before that out of Washington, D.C. And the song called Sunday. You will find that on Baby Rose's brand new album, which is Journalism. And ahead on the program, we have the war and treaty and more of our in-studio visit with M.T. Jones. Live since 65, the Ark looks to the future with a storied history. 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
0: You're listening to Acoustic Cafe. I'm Rob Reinhart. The story of Michael and Tanya is the story of Michael and Tanya Trotter. The two of them together being the War and Treaty, along with their music director and guitarist, Max Brown. That is the core of the War and Treaty. The new album is further down the road into the mainstream country category. Guests on this include Valerie June and Winona. On one track, Whoopi Goldberg. Why would that be? Well, it might be because Tanya Trotter co-starred with Whoopi in Sister Act 2. Yeah, she was doing that as well as pursuing a mainstream R&B career way back when. Well, nobody is guesting on this. It's just Michael and Tanya and their band for Lay This Bottle Down, The War and Treaty on Acoustic Cafe.
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0: MT Jones on the piano for that one. Nothing I Can't Do, live here at Acoustic Cafe. Our in-studio guest this week, MT Jones, playing songs from the new album, which is called Joy. And joining MT Jones in the appearance, Evan Panzer on drums and Morgan King playing the bass. And we'll be back in just a moment to wrap everything up here and tell you about next week. The Leon Loft, a special performance space above the headquarters of Leon Speakers, maker of exquisite sound solutions for any room. 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
0: Thanks for joining us this time at Acoustic Cafe. Many thanks again to MT Jones and the trio dropping by our studios this week. On next week's show, we're going to have new forthcoming music from Beck, also Leon Bridges, Rodrigo y Gabriela, too, plus classic August acoustic releases from the past. And our in-studio guest for the week will be Detroit artist Apropos. 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We're a copyrighted production of RDR Radio, writing and production help from Susan Barnes. Ani DeFranco wrote and performed our theme called The Million Dollar Intro. And Ed Magnus sees that you can't fool all the people all the time. Just about 50% will do. Till next time, I'm your host, Rob Reinhart. Have a great week.
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Ann Arbor's 107.1, Pete Yorn for your Sunday morning, recorded live in 2009, right here in this building. Good morning, I'm Scott Vertical. You're having Sunday brunch in Studio A2, a full hour of music recorded in and around Ann Arbor, including right here in this building, or at Leon Loft, or at Big Sky Studios, or even Borders Books back in the day. Every Sunday morning, it's a full hour of music that you're not going to hear anywhere else. And coming up this hour, we've got a song just recorded this past week here in our studio, Houndmouth Stopped By. So we're going to hear a track that Matt from Houndmouth came by to record for us. We're also going to hear from Adele, Brandi Carlile, and this is Ingrid Michaelson, recorded at Borders in 2009. It's Maybe, Sunday Brunch in Studio A2 on Ann Arbor's 107.1.

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That's Jay Farrar and Ben Gibbard with California Zephyr, recorded live at Big Sky Studio. And before that, Ingrid Michaelson, recorded live at Borders Books. We call each one of those Studio A2 tracks, and you're having Sunday brunch in Studio A2. I'm your host, Scott Vertical. Thank you so much for joining us today. Earlier this week, Matt Myers from Houndmouth stopped by and talked to Mark Copeland. You can hear the whole thing on our podcast page. I've uploaded it as a Studio A2 podcast, and so if you missed that conversation, you can hear it. 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But this was recorded live just this past Tuesday. Houndmouth, Nosferatu, or Never Gonna Die. It's Ann Arbor's 107.1.

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2: A better life with Dr. Sanjay Gupta.
3: How often do you stop to wonder whether you should share something that's revealing, maybe even embarrassing, with a partner, a friend, or even your boss? In her new book called Revealing, The Underrated Power of Oversharing, behavioral scientist Leslie John says doing just that can help you deepen relationships that are vital to your life. We need people to trust us in order to get things like love, friendship, and career success. That's what she told us. When you make yourself vulnerable by revealing something sensitive, it does make other people trust you. In turn, when you ask someone to reveal something about themselves, showing that interest will generally lead someone to like you more. Why? Because people like to be asked about themselves, she says. It also signals that they are discriminating and choosy, but in a good way. I'm Dr. Sanjay Gupta, helping you live a better life.
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We were so lucky when Adele stopped by in 2008 that we got some wonderful recordings from her, and we love showcasing them here for you during Sunday Brunch in Studio A2. From 2008, Chasing Pavements, recorded right here in this building. Good morning, I'm Scott Vertical. Thank you for joining me for Sunday Brunch in Studio A2. Before the hour is over, we're going to hear from Josh Ritter, Made in Michigan music from Kylie Phillips. This was recorded in 2023 at the Leon Loft right down the street. This is his golden messenger, The Wondering. It's Ann Arbor's 107.1.

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2: Staying active every day will go a long way towards helping you live a happy, healthy, and pain-free life. And there is perhaps no movement more fundamental than walking. It reinforces the alignment, stability, and coordinated muscle activation that supports how your body moves, whether you're doing strenuous exercise or simply going about your daily life. This is according to Dana Santis, a strength and conditioning specialist. Even though you walk every day, Dana does say you can make small adjustments to immediately improve your walking mechanics. So, keep your rib cage stacked over your pelvis. Avoid leaning over or arching your lower back. Allow your arms to swing naturally in coordination with your legs. Keep your gaze forward, your jaw relaxed, and then just breathe in through your nose and out through your mouth. I'm Dr. Sanjay Gupta, helping you live a better life.
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9: Back in the early days of Under the Radar Radio, a listener emailed me suggesting I should check out Josh Pike from Australia and a song called The Middle. I love the song and I've been a Josh Pike fan ever since. His new album, Kingdom Within, is our pick of the week on Under the Radar Radio. We'll play four songs from the album. I bet you'll like them too. 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
1: I'm going to be too deep.

The Proclaimers from 2008, recorded right here in this building. I'm Gonna Be, and before that, Brandi Carlile, recorded right here in this building in 2015. It's Sunday Brunch in Studio A2. Still to come, we are going to hear from Kylie Phillips, Made in Michigan music, recorded right here in this building. And some of these songs that you hear every Sunday morning are recorded live at the Leon Loft. If you would like to be in on one of these future Leon Loft recording sessions for Acoustic Cafe, well, go to leonloft.com and you can register there and maybe be in the room next time something like this happens. Just recorded this past year, Josh Ritter, Wild Ways. It's Ann Arbor's 107.1.

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1: I'm Martin Van Dyke. Please join me Sunday at 4 p.m. on Fine Tuning. We'll be featuring the solo debut by Patti Smith's guitarist Lenny Kaye. It's entitled Going Local. We'll have that plus a major birthday tribute, a tribute to the band's saxophonist and keyboardist Garth Hudson, who would have been celebrating his 89th birthday on August the 2nd. 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

Kylie Phillips on Ann Arbor's 107.1, recorded in the past year right here in this building. And before that, we heard from Josh Ritter, recorded live at the Leon Loft. And we do this every Sunday morning, a full hour of songs recorded right here in Ann Arbor. And we're so glad that you join us every Sunday morning. However, it is time to clear the tables and return back to normal programming. Before we do that, though, here is Joe P., recorded in this building in 2024, Off My Mind. It's Ann Arbor's 107.1.

Ann Arbor's 107.1, that is Beck for your Sunday morning. Revivalists before that. And of course, we have cleared the tables and wrapped it up for Sunday brunch in Studio A2. Every Sunday morning at 10 o'clock, a full hour of music recorded right here in Ann Arbor. And I'm so glad to be your host, Scott Vertical. That's me. Hey, I hope your Sunday is going well. Coming up before the hour is over, we are going to hear from this week's Sonic Lunch artist, Michigander. This is Sarah McLaughlin. It's Ann Arbor's 107.1.

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Michigander on Ann Arbor's 107.1. Blondie before that. Of course, Michigander performing live for free this Thursday morning at Bank of Ann Arbor's Sonic Lunch. Metal Bubble Trio opening up for Michigander. And that is going to be a blast. Jason of Michigander has a brand new album out called Over Before You Know It. Just came out this past Friday. And it is spectacular. Something else that is spectacular and that we all love very, very much, Legos. That's right. The Ann Arbor District Library 21st Annual Lego Contest is happening right now at the Sheraton Hotel on Boardwalk Drive. And it's kind of closed at the moment. Folks are dropping off their Lego creations to be judged, but it's open to the public starting at 4 o'clock for the display of all the different projects. You can also collect some game codes, some summer game codes while you're there. Then starting at 6 o'clock, the Lego Contest Award Ceremony. There's prizes in six different categories, from preschool all the way to adult, and it's going to be a blast. So if you are a Lego fan, and you know you are, maybe head on over to the Sheraton. Again, that's on Boardwalk Drive in Ann Arbor, open to the public at 4 o'clock. You can get details right now at aadl.org. Hey, it's Pearl Jam.

Coldplay on Ann Arbor's 107.1. Before that, Courtney Barnett helping us kick off a long set of music. And still to come, the latest from Alabama Shakes right now, it's In Excess.

Alabama Shakes on Ann Arbor's 107.1. Brand new music called I Feel Hope Coming. And we know that you dig new music. So every Monday morning, we shine the spotlight on new music for New Music Monday. All throughout the day, you're going to hear different cuts. And just during my show tomorrow morning, between 6 and 10 a.m., you're going to hear brand new music from Devin Gilfillian, Houndmouth, Joy Aladakun, and Made in Michigan, brand new music from our friend Kylie Phillips. 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

The latest from Jesse Wells, Won't You Come Out Tonight on Ann Arbor's 107.1. Hosier before that. Good afternoon, I'm Scott Vertical. Hope your Sunday is going well. We know that you love texting, and we know that you love winning, so we have combined the two things. You can text to win. Tomorrow, we've got a brand new contest. You don't even know about this yet. A brand new contest starting tomorrow morning, 7 o'clock. You are going to be able to text us to qualify to go see blank. Blank. I can't say anything else about it, but we want to get you a very cool prize package, and it starts tomorrow morning, 7 o'clock, right here on 107.1. John Hyatt on the way. Here's the Pretenders.

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Still to come, the latest from Cage the Elephant. 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

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We love animals, you love animals, but you know who really loves animals? 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

Foster the People on Ann Arbor's 107.1. I'm going to get going. Eric is in next to take you through the rest of the afternoon. I hope you join me tomorrow morning when I open up the 107.1 ticket window, get you in to see Big Thief, Eric Clapton, Margaret Glaspy, and we're going to have a lot of fun right here tomorrow morning, 6 o'clock, and every weekday morning right here on Ann Arbor's 107.1. Have a great rest of your day. Here's Bleachers.

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That's Harmony Hall from Vampire Weekend here in Ann Arbor's 107.1. My name is Eric Black, and I'm glad to be with you here this Sunday afternoon starting at 1 p.m. That's the new time going forward, 1 to 4 p.m. I'll be with you until fine-tuning with Martin Van Dyke at the top of the 4 o'clock hour. And coming up on the show today, the Crosswell Opera House in Adrian, Michigan is celebrating its 160th anniversary. We have a contest for a show starting up this Friday at the Crosswell Opera House in Adrian. More on that coming up later on in the 1 o'clock hour. We're going to hear new music from Lucy Dacus coming up later on this hour. Right now, it's Satellite from Guster on Ann Arbor's 107.1.

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That's Creep from Radiohead on Ann Arbor's 107.1. Lucy Dacus was recently at the Newport Folk Festival in Newport, Rhode Island. She brought on Hayley Williams for her song Bullseye. She was also joined by The Killers' Brandon Flowers for a cover of Jim Croce's 1972 classic Time in a Bottle. Perhaps if Brandon Flowers and Lucy Dacus released that song, that's a candidate for Kopi's Cover of the Day. Every weekday at the top of the 4 o'clock hour, Mark Copeland has a different cover song for you. Every weekday at the top of the 4 o'clock hour, it's Kopi's Cover of the Day. We're going to hear from Peter Gabriel after Lucy Dacus, her song Planting Tomatoes on Ann Arbor's 107.1.

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1: Back in the early days of Under the Radar Radio, a listener emailed me suggesting I should check out Josh Pike from Australia and a song called The Middle. I love the song and I've been a Josh Pike fan ever since. His new album, Kingdom Within, is our pick of the week on Under the Radar Radio. 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I bet you'll like them too. 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

Ann Arbor's 107.1. That's Noah Kahan with his latest single, Doors, off his new record, The Great Divide, that came out earlier in May this year. And the Crosswell Opera House in Adrian, Michigan, it's celebrating its 160th anniversary this year. And we want to send you and a friend out to see Matilda the Musical at the Crosswell in Adrian. It's starting up this Friday, August 6th. And you can win a pair of tickets by going to AnnArbor's1071.com and click on the contest tab for your chance to win a pair of tickets for Matilda the Musical at the Crosswell Opera House in Adrian, Michigan. We're going to hear from Bridget Calls Me Baby after the Lumineers. Right now, it's Tom's Diner from DNA and Suzanne Vega on Ann Arbor's 107.1.

get your workday started with 107 minutes of nonstop music with Kelly Brown. 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

I Can Take the Sun Out of the Sky. That's the latest single from Bridget Calls Me Baby here in Ann Arbor's 107.1. And coming up in the 2 o'clock hour, I'll let you know how you can win in the 107.1 ticket window this week. We also have new music from Beba Doobie and her new album, Pylon. We also have a record-breaking song near the top of the 2 o'clock hour. Find out what that is coming up in the 2 o'clock hour. Right now, it's the Psychedelic Furs with Love My Way on Ann Arbor's 107.1.

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1: Director of Public Relations. There's no other. Okay.

That's Sam Fender and Olivia Dean with their song Raid Me In here in Ann Arbor's 107.1. That song just broke a 73 UK chart record. It hit 19 non-consecutive weeks at the top of the UK singles chart, beating Frankie Lane's 1953 song, I Believe. And he took to Instagram, Sam Fender, to say, completely lost for words. Thank you so much to Olivia Dean and the fans for making this song the juggernaut that it is. We broke the UK record. Legends. Yes, definitely legends. Sam Fender and Olivia Dean, a new record at the top of the UK singles chart. We're going to hear from Adele coming up in just a moment, as well as the Head on the Heart and Dave Matthews Band. Right now, it's Tears for Fears on Ann Arbor's 107.1.

I'm Martin Van Dyke. Please join me Sunday at 4 p.m. on Fine Tuning. We'll be featuring the solo debut by Patti Smith's guitarist Lenny Kaye. It's entitled Going Local. We'll have that plus a major birthday tribute, a tribute to the band's saxophonist and keyboardist, Garth Hudson, who would have been celebrating his 89th birthday on August the 2nd. Fine Tuning, Sundays from 4 until 6 p.m. on Ann Arbor's 107.1.

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That's Girl from Beck on Air Numbers 1071. I'll let you know who's going to be in the ticket window this week coming up after Roxy Music. Right now, it's new music from Biba Doobie. Her new album, Pylon, is coming out on September 18th, and she's going to be on the live stream tonight on Hulu and Disney Plus for Lollapalooza. You can watch Biba Doobie on Channel 2 from 7:10 until 8:10 tonight on Hulu and Disney Plus. Here's the first single off her new record. It's called Sun Has Set on Air Numbers 1071.

get your workday started with 107 minutes of nonstop music with Kelly Brown. 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

That's Roxy Music with More Than This on Ann Arbor's 107.1. You can win in the 107.1 ticket window this week. We have Big Thief at the Masonic Temple. That's Thursday, August 10th. Eric Clapton, he's going to be joined by Jimmy Vaughn at LCA on Sunday, September 6th. And Margaret Glaspie, she's going to be at the Arc in Ann Arbor on Monday, September 14th. You can win in the 107.1 ticket window this week by calling that number.

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1: Lenny Kaye has been Patti Smith's guitarist for over 5 decades, but he has never released a solo album until now. In our album spotlight on the next Fine Tuning, Lenny Kaye's solo debut album, Going Local. We'll also have a major birthday tribute to the band's saxophonist and keyboardist, Garth Hudson, who would have been turning 89 this coming Sunday, August the 2nd.
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That's Street of Dreams from U2 here in Ann Arbor's 107.1. That's the first single off their yet-to-be-titled new album from U2, perhaps coming out later on this year or early 2027. And coming up in the 3 o'clock hour, we've got new music from Grace Potter as well as Miles Smith. I'll also let you know about our new Text to Win contest that's coming up this week on Ann Arbor's 107.1. Right now, it's Coldplay with Talk.

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That's Hold Me in the Dark from Miles Smith here in Ann Arbor, so 107.1. 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Tomorrow morning, he talks with Nick Aldrink, the cinema program director of the Michigan and State Theaters, for their weekly Monday Morning at the Movies segment that airs every Monday morning at 9 a.m. and now on demand in the 107.1 app. We're going to hear from Hozier coming up after the break. Right now, it's the Breeders with Cannonball on Ann Arbor's 107.1.

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That's Too Sweet from Hozier on Ann Arbor's 107.1. We have a new text to win contest. I'll give you all the details coming up after Wolf Alice. Right now, it's Colin Hay with Down Under on Ann Arbor's 107.1.

0: Do you love me not?
1: That's the latest single from Grace Potter. It's Love Me Not here on Ann Arbor's 107.1. She was our Sonic Lunch headliner on June 18th. And coming up this Thursday in Liberty Plaza, it's Michigander. They're going to be joined by Metal Bubble Trio starting at 11:30 a.m. in Liberty Plaza for Bank of Ann Arbor's Sonic Lunch. We're going to hear new music from Role Model and their new album, Chuck Timely and The Hourglass after NXS. Right now, it's Lord Huron with Fool for Love.

That's Don't Change from INXS here in Ann Arbor's 107.1. My name is Eric Black. That's about all the time I have for you this Sunday afternoon, fine-tuning with Martin Van Dyke. That's up at the top of the 4 o'clock hour. I'll leave you with new music from Role Model. Their new album, Chuck Timely and the Hourglass, is coming out this Friday. Here's the first single off of that new record. It's called High Hopes 3000 on Ann Arbor's 107.1.

WQKL, Ann Arbor's 107.1, a Cumulus Media station. A music variety show that's finely tuned for your enjoyment. 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

0: Glenn Hansard and Marketa Erglova with Falling Slowly from the soundtrack to the 2007 film Once. Hi, everybody. I'm Martin Bandyke, and I am back with Fine Tuning on Ann Arbor's 107.1. And thank you so much for joining us today. What sad, tragic news we got within the last couple days about the death of Glenn Hansard, the Oscar-winning Irish singer-songwriter, frontman of the group The Frames. He died in a single vehicle motorcycle crash in West Dublin this past Wednesday, July the 28th. Glenn started off as a busker on the streets of Dublin, and he formed The Frames in 1990. The band went on to have multiple hit albums in Ireland, and he achieved international fame after starring in that film Once, the very tender and beautiful tale of an Irish street musician and the Czech pianist he falls for. Glenn and his co-star, Margetta Erglova, won an Oscar, an Academy Award, for that track, Falling Slowly, which is featured in the film. The New York Times critic A.O. Scott wrote, "You can't take your eyes off them." And he went on to say that the film was almost perfect. This man will be missed. The tributes have been pouring in, everyone from Bono to Bruce Springsteen to Elvis Costello chiming in. This man was a very beloved figure in the music community, really cared about people who were in need, and particularly people who were homeless. And he did an annual Christmas Eve busking event in Dublin, an event that raised money to help people who were homeless. He will be missed. Glenn Hansard, dead at the age of 56, says death on July the 29th. Let's move on here to much happier news. At last, the Beatles are going to be releasing one of their very, very special deluxe edition reissues of the album of Rubber Soul this fall. They have issued one of the previously unreleased takes of Michelle from the upcoming reissue of Rubber Soul. Here it is. Take one of Michelle, the Beatles, on Fine Tuning.
1: Here we come. Stand by.
2: Michelle, take one.
1: One, two, three, four.

0: from the original release of Rubber Soul, which the Beatles issued in December of 1965, The Word and Norwegian Wood. And then before that, Take One of Michelle, a never-before-heard version of that song. And that is one of many previously unreleased session recordings and home demos that will be included on the Beatles reissue of Rubber Soul. It finally comes out in the fall on October the 2nd. The Beatles have done these other masterful major reissues of albums like Sgt. Pepper's and Revolver and the White Album. I've been waiting for Rubber Soul because it is absolutely one of their greatest albums. So there will be a new mix of the album done by producer Giles Martin, the son of the original producer of the Beatles, George Martin, and engineer Sam O'Kell. And again, many, many previously unreleased session recordings and home demos. And one of these demos is a song which apparently John Lennon recorded, which nobody has heard of until now, which is hard to believe because the Beatles have been so heavily written about and bootlegged over the years. But a demo by the title of Little Girl will be part of this Rubber Soul reissue as well. Can't wait. It comes out in multiple formats on October the 2nd, Rubber Soul from the Beatles. Well, stay with us. I've got a major birthday tribute coming up shortly. He was the final member of the band to pass away. He was born on August the 2nd of 1937. He would have been turning 89 today. The great multi-instrumentalist of the band, Garth Hudson, a birthday tribute next on Fine Tuning.
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The band's brilliant multi-instrumentalist Garth Hudson was born today, back in 1937. August the 2nd of 1937, he would have been turning 89 today, best known for his work playing keyboards and saxophone with the band. He passed away at the age of 87 back in January of last year. Featured there playing clavinet on the tune Up on Cripple Creek, and then superb work playing sax on It Makes No Difference. So then we let off.

with Chest Fever, which begins with that grand Bach-inspired solo from Garth Hudson on the Lowry organ. Unlike so many keyboardists, he did not play a Hammond B3 organ, but instead preferred to play the Lowry organ. Let's hear more from the band featuring Garth Hudson, a birthday tribute on Fine Tuning, This Wheel's on Fire.

This song made it all the way up to number 5 in the Billboard Hot 100 singles chart in 1966. Psychotic Reaction from Count 5. Martin Van Dyke with you. It's fine tuning here on Ann Arbor's 107.1 Sunday afternoons from 4 until 6. That song, Psychotic Reaction, and many other cool garage rock and psychedelic tunes were put together on a compilation called Nuggets. It came out in 1972, and the person who had the idea to put out this album was Lenny Kaye. Lenny Kaye, along with Jack Holzman, the brilliant genius who's the founder of Elektra Records. This album, Nuggets, came out in 1972, featuring a lot of other garage rock and psychedelic rock bands. A lot of other very familiar songs were on it, and a lot of obscure songs as well. And again, all co-helmed by Lenny Kaye. It was a few years later that Lenny Kaye became Patti Smith's guitarist. He's been playing guitar for Patti Smith ever since the beginning of her career. But until this month, until last month, July of 2026, Lenny Kaye has never issued his own solo album. Hard to believe, he's 79 years old. And finally, Lenny Kaye issued his debut album, Goin' Local. It's great. We'll feature it shortly here today on Fine Tuning. But right now, let's return to the music of Patti Smith, featuring Lenny Kaye, of course, on guitar. Here's Pumping My Heart from Patti Smith's second album, Radio Ethiopia.

sun strikes against the windshield, dazzling our eyes. 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

0: Lenny Kaye's debut solo album, Goin' Local, was assembled from songs that he started some 15 years ago with friend and Patti Smith Group bandmate Tony Shanahan, and then another group of songs that were written over just the last few years. Lenny Kaye told Salon.com, "I don't write a lot of songs. I believe a song has to need to be written, if only for one to figure out a situation or to understand the dynamic of a relationship, or something occurs to me that needs framing as if in a picture. So if I write one or two songs a year, I'm happy with that, and I bring them to fruition. But I just continue to sit there with the guitar and come up with something that is meaningful to me and hopefully whoever listens." Lenny Kaye, his debut solo album at 79 years old, is called Goin' Local. And those tracks, The Things You Leave Behind and Let's Make a Memory. And that just about wraps it up today on Fine Tuning. I'm Martin Van Dyke, thanking you as always for joining us for the program. Please stick around. Coming up at 6 o'clock, it will be time for Tree Town Sound with Matthew Eltruda right here on Ann Arbor's 107.1.
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2: Staying active every day will go a long way towards helping you live a happy, healthy, and pain-free life. And there's perhaps no movement more fundamental than walking. It reinforces the alignment, stability, and coordinated muscle activation that supports how your body moves, whether you're doing strenuous exercise or simply going about your daily life. This is according to Dana Santis, a strength and conditioning specialist. Even though you walk every day, Dana does say you can make small adjustments to immediately improve your walking mechanics. So, keep your rib cage stacked over your pelvis. 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Allow your arms to swing naturally in coordination with your legs. 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I'm Dr. Sanjay Gupta, helping you live a better life.
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2: Live from beautiful downtown Ann Arbor, Michigan, you're tuned into Tree Town Sound, and I am your host, Matthew Altruda, on this gorgeous Sunday. Big storms this weekend. I wasn't here. My brain's a little leaky today. I've been on the run since my last radio show. I'm not even exaggerating. Tuesday, I was in Chicago seeing the Yankees and White Sox with Carter. Wednesday, I was back in Ann Arbor. Thursday, I did Bank of Ann Arbor Sonic Lunch with Joe Hertler and the Rainbow Seekers. Then after Sonic Lunch, packed up, went fast. Christy and I flew to Georgia, and I got back this morning. So I'm like traveled. My brain is all over the place. I'm going to mess things up. But that's the beauty of live radio, and you're tuning into Tree Town Sound, and I am so excited to be here today. I really am fired up. Michigander's brand new album dropped on Friday, and I love Michigander. So we're going to be doing a lot of that at this show. We're going to be previewing the Sonic Lunch this Thursday because it really needs to. It's so epic. No one even realizes how epic it is. So I'm going to tell you why throughout this whole show, but Michigander is headlining. Metal Bubble Trio is opening. That is Andrew Doss from Fun. If you don't know Fun, then you've been living under a rock for a long time, and it's all good. I'm going to catch you up on that, too. I might even sing a little. But before I even dive too far into that, I'm back home sitting on my couch. I throw open Twitter. I love X at Treetown Sound. And I see a video posted of Martha Reeves singing the national anthem at the first professional women's baseball game. And my first thought was, oh no, because, you know, I've done Martha shows through the years. I understand that she's in her 80s. I understand that she has completely lost her voice. I mean, it's just the way it goes. I mean, no play, no pay. And when Martha's heyday, she performed nonstop, incredible voice, incredible person, what she does for Detroit, Michigan, and just an absolute diva Motown legend. So if you're going to make fun of Martha Reeves, I'm going to be right there to knock you down and support her. But the video is just terrible. Whoever booked her for that should be ashamed of herself. I love her with all my heart, but man, the internet is just dumping on her right now, and it's completely not fair. Love you, Martha Reeves. I know you're not listening, but if you are, I love you. Okay, so the Michigander album dropped on Friday, Over Before You Know It, and what can I say? Michigander is an absolute genius songwriter. This album is more mature, but it still has all those epic anthem hooks, festival bangers. You know what you're getting with Michigander. The energy is through the roof. Released on Friday, 10 tracks, 32 minutes, dropping the stats on you like I always do. But the themes are still the same. You know, don't spend your life chasing tomorrow while today slips away. You know, life is not a rehearsal unless you're at your rehearsal, and then that is your life. But, you know, it's the same Jason Singer. Yes, Michigander is Jason Singer. The album is Anxiety with Hope, Grateful Without Becoming Sentimental, Being the King of Vulnerability. Every album, if you dive in, you just know Jason a little bit more. But as the album title says in clear, plain English, Over Before You Know It basically means time moves faster than you realize. And as you get older, you realize this more than ever in your life. You need to be in the present. You need to focus on today, because if you're chasing tomorrow, tomorrow will never come. You know all of that. People have spent their whole lives writing books about this, chasing dreams, blah, blah, blah. You know, realizing that life doesn't unfold how you would imagine. You know, it is what it is. You know, you can't control everything, but you can let go of people, and you can let go of ideas, and you can move in the other direction. And I think one of the quotes I read about this new album that struck me the most about what Michigander was saying was he spent years of his life trying to make it, only to realize that he already had made it. It was the perception, it was the realizing, it was embracing. And on that journey, it's while you're chasing, you could already be there. So I guess the magical question is for everyone out there is, how do you define your success? Are you forever chasing, or are you already there and just need to enjoy life? So we're going to dive in deep to this album today, Over Before You Know It, released on Friday. We're going to start off with a single that I've already played on this show, but I'm just waiting to hear this at a sporting event because it is a true stadium anthem. Michigander playing Bank of Ann Arbor Sonic Lunch this Thursday. This is Freaking Out on Over Before You Know It.

Both of those singles on the brand new Michigander album, Over Before You Know It, I've already played on this radio show before. They were released as singles earlier, but I wanted to start off with the songs I played before I dove into the debuts. And I said a lot at the beginning of this show, so much so now I look at the time, I was like, wow, I really talked for a while. But I'm really passionate about Michigander. Watching him make his triumphant rise over the last 10 years has just been so epic. And watching him, you watch him enjoy it, but at the same time, you've watched him not enjoy it so much, because being a musician, living on the road, being away from your family, chasing a dream, I mean, it is relentless. It is so hard, and gas prices are so high. The fact that bands are still even touring right now is just, it's just so difficult. The last thing we ever want to see in this world is a world where music is not accessible. Music is not for the rich. Seeing live music is not for the wealthy. It is for everyone. And we need to find a way to put that back on course. And it's one of the reasons why I'm so passionate about Sonic Lunch. And I'm fired up for Michigander on this Thursday. But if you're out there, I mean, and you have kids, you need to expose them to live music. I mean, we've had this with us for literally tens of thousands of years. You're doing yourself a disservice. It's kind of like lighting a campfire every once in a while. You got to charge your soul. Get into the primitive you. Music does that too. So the first two Michigander songs, huge fan of. These next two, I love. I think why, and I don't usually do this, but it's going to go into Let Go of You. And lyrically, these songs are incredible. And the harmonies are just so perfect. I'm just so proud of him for putting out such a mature album, but literally not losing any part of him along the way. And it still has the hooks. I love these two songs. We're going to do two more off the brand new Michigander album. It was released on Friday, Over Before You Know It. This is Three Letters in a Row. Why, why, why?

0: Such a dark ending to that song, Let Go of You by Michigander, off his brand new album, Over Before You Know It. Before that was Why, which I love. And that last song, man, Let Go of You is, man, just such an incredible song. I would highly suggest listening to it multiple times and dive into the lyrics. But once again, a true story how life doesn't unfold the way you would imagine, and you can't control everything, and maybe you just have to let go. And I don't know if that song's about a person or an idea or a belief, but man, I want to know a lot more about it because I absolutely love it as we are diving deep into Michigander's brand new album released on Friday, Over Before You Know It. You can see his first ever concert celebrating this brand new album this Thursday for free at Bank of Ann Arbor Sonic Lunch in Liberty Plaza. Opening up the show is Metal Bubble Trio Andrew Doss from Fun, followed by Michigander at 12:05. Going to play about 75 minutes and just get absolutely rowdy for all of us in Ann Arbor. It's a dance party. You are invited. More information at soniclunch.com. 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And if you're having car problems, I feel bad for you, son. I got 99 problems, but Rich ain't one. 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But if your car is not working and you go back in time 20 years, you may find the title of the song that we are going to play after this quick break as we're still diving deep into Michigander.
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2: There are lots of things you can measure to get an idea of how healthy you are at any given moment. Temperature, heart rate, blood pressure, just to name a few. But how about how healthy you will be and how long you're likely to live? According to a new study out of the University of Buffalo, two simple strength tests are pretty accurate at predicting longevity in older women. One is hand grip strength, and the other is how quickly people can stand up from a seated position without using their arms. By the way, I remember interviewing former President Jimmy Carter when he was quite old and being really impressed how he just popped out of the chair without using his arms. Not a lot of older people can actually do that. But I think the message here is that maintaining strength as you age is going to help you perform everyday activities, but also help you avoid injury and stay independent. I'm Dr. Sanjay Gupta, helping you live a better life.
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That is Taxi by Michigander. That one was also released as a single, but I saved it for this radio show. So it is a Tree Town Sound debut. We are featuring songs off Over Before You Know It, the brand new album from Michigander that was released on Friday. 10 tracks, 32 minutes. We played Freaking Out, Over Before You Know It, Why, Let Go of You, and that last one, Taxis. We played half the album. Hope you enjoyed it. Come see Michigander this Thursday at Sonic Lunch. The opener for this show, I'm kind of freaking out about it. Yeah, shout out to Michigander. I am freaking out about it because I love Andrew Doss. I've never met him in person. The band Fun is just legendary, and knowing that he grew up in Michigan and was a member of that band, you know, he's won 2 Grammys. He co-wrote We Are Young with Fun. You know that song. I'm not going to sing it, but he also did Some Nights and Carry On. We know all of these songs. They were monumental stadium anthems. So this is his side project. Fun is no more. And Metal Bubble Trio will be making their Aaron Arbor debut this Thursday. It's a full band. They're backlining with Michigander. And if you don't know what that means they're sharing drum kits. So things like that can happen faster. You don't have to set up 2 bands. Anyways, radio listening audience, not music people, but whatever, you get it. Hey, there's a new vocab word for you. Regardless. So we're going to do a couple songs by Metal Bubble Trio. One of those will be a brand new single that was released on Friday, which will come after this next song. But I wanted to like ease you into it because Metal Bubble Trio is all over the place, which I absolutely love. This first one, plain and simple, just the way we like it. This is Metal Bubble Trio with Jeff.

New Horrors Daily. Brand new single from Metal Bubble Trio. That was released on Friday. You can see them this Thursday. Open up from Michigander at Bank of Ann Arbor. Sonic Lunch. So excited for this. I'm going to do a couple more. Andrew Daw songs. This next one is Metal Bubble Trio. This is, I believe, my favorite. That last one might be my favorite. I'm not sure. This is Please Love. Or Love, Please Don't Be Long by Metal Bubble Trio on Treetown Sound.

a perfectly titled song when the only person you want does not want you. You name the song Misery. That was a great single from Michigander from 2019. I haven't played on the show in like 4 years. So I was like, during the break, I was like, what? I haven't played in a while. Michigander's playing Sonic Lunch on Thursday. I'm fired up for it. Metal Bubble Trio also so fired up for it. Hopefully the weather is perfect. Regardless, it'll be perfect. Not really too worried about it. So I was diving back in and like kind of just trucking through the Michigander archive. And it's really just hard to believe how many hit songs and how many good songs Jason has actually written. Truly one of the most brilliant songwriters coming out of Michigan in the last 10 years. His brand new album, Over Before You Know It, is brilliant. Released on Friday, 10 tracks, 32 minutes. I played like 5 songs off of it. Maybe you missed it, maybe you didn't. Regardless, it's all over the internet. You can enjoy it at home. And Michigander also is coming back this fall on a like 40-day North American tour as for the album. But if you live in Ann Arbor, you are getting the album release show before anyone else. And you can do it for free this Thursday at 11:30 a.m. in Liberty Plaza. So excited for that. And just congratulations to Michigander. It just shows you that you can be an authentic artist and write hooks, write about yourself, and let the whole world sing to them. Just very cool. So we're going to do one more from Michigander. And this one is special because this is the first song I heard from him from the Midland album in 2014. Yeah, it sounds right. 2014. And when I heard it, I fell in love with him. And I had Michigander open up for Mountjoy solo at Sonic Lunch. Mountjoy really liked Michigander, had him open for them that fall. And Michigander's been playing Sonic Lunch consistently for like the last 8 years. And every year I'm thinking, this is going to be the last year because he's going to blow up. And I really believe this new album will probably be the album to do it. But we're going to go back in time. This is a song Jason wrote in actual high school and recorded it on his first album. This is Closing Us Out before Mark Copeland with Under the Radar Radio. This is Michigander with Fears. Hope to see you all at Bank of Ann Arbor Sonic Lunch this Thursday.

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1: Welcome to the show. I'm your host for the next 2 hours, Mark Copeland, with new music coming up this week from Eels, Elephant Stone, Matt Berninger, and we will do a salute to Glenn Hansard. Our pick of the week is the new album from Josh Pike, artist out of Australia, with the album Kingdom Within. 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

That is Bayonne on Under the Radar Radio with a new song called Oxygen from the album Filters. Now, Bayonne is a city in New Jersey, but the artist is actually from Austin, Texas. His name is Roger Sellers. And before that, Canadian band Valley. Really good album a couple of years ago. Water the Flowers, Pray for a Garden. We heard the song When You Know Someone. Our pick of the week is Josh Pike with his new album, Kingdom Within. This is You're Doing Better Than You Think You Are on Under the Radar Radio.

Under the Radar Radio with music from the Canadian band Kiwi Jr., a song called Pure Michigan, which was my home state's ad campaign slogan for the longest time. That's from the upcoming album Blowing Up, which is out August 14th. And before that, Amy Mann from her terrific album in 2002 called Lost in Space. We heard the song The Moth. I think it's pretty fair to say that the group I'm about to play has listened to Steely Dan at some point. You can absolutely hear the influence. They're called Toast Club. They're from London. They have a new EP called Lift. And this song is Alexandria on Under the Radar Radio on WQKL, Ann Arbor's 107.1.